96.1, favoritas de siempre. Tonight, San Antonio looking at a beautiful night. 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Oh my God, lots of sun and good weather for the patio, late night dinners and relaxing outside. 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

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I want to hear this. 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

96.1, tus favoritas de siempre, sábado por la noche. 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

Mix 96, uno de tus favoritas de siempre, sábado por la noche. 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Well, and also National Roller Coaster Day el día de mañana. And I'll leave that para gente que le encanta los roller coasters y tienen a strong stomach. 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

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Mañana the Ringling Brothers presenta The Greatest Show on Earth. El domingo at the Alamo Dome presentándose. 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

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Here's Vogue, recordándome de la película de Devil Wears Prada. 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

San Antonio's Mix 96.1, tus favoritas de siempre, y el 15 del mes. 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